say, when you get lonely, and I figure everybody does, because as a matter of fact, everybody does. I figure if you're a woman, and if you're really a woman, you already know what you need, man. You already know what you're looking for. Man, I found out at 14 years old. And I've been looking ever since, too. But if you happen to be a young cat, you know, like about 17 years old and about this tall, right? If you happen to be a young cat, man, and you ain't figured it out yet, I'll tell you what you need, baby. When you get those strange thoughts in your head, you don't know where they came from, man. You got those strange little weirdnesses happening to you, you don't know what they are. I'll tell you what you need.

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Yeah.

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And the cops, they'd all try to sympathize when we told them how our parents were so cruel. Yeah, they call me Ben, here in the pen, where you take the guff and you suffer.

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While though, they got in this room. Stayed in this room for... Anyhow, he's in the hospital cell. Before he was home sitting all alone, he was investigating himself. Here's the story of how he became investigating himself.

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That said, if you got a cold, take a shot of malaria. I was looking for the reds everywhere. Looked under the sink, under the chair.

Home Alone, he started to sweat and figured they was in the TV set. Big complex frame got shot from the feet, hit the right up in the grave, and Red's coffin. I know they did them hardcore ones. Investigated all the books in the library, 90% of them got to be burned away. I investigated all the people in the old, 98% of them got to go. The other 2% of fellow virtue. 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
1: All right.
0: Look, the young lady, we'd like to just make you aware who we are, because many people may or may not know, whatever the case may be, we want to tell you. 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
1: 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Central High School, Michigan.

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She had faith that God was watching over me. And that's what I did. But the person's place that I filled, oh, it was tremendous. She was superb in her own right. Not only did she replace Miss Diana Ross, but she had the distinct honor of accumulating more than 6 million sellers

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2: Okay. 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
0: There lived three little girls, and they were pure and sweet.
1: Oh, but darling, you must not have read Mary Wilson's book, Dream Girls. My life is

0: Breaker 19, this here's a rubber duck. You got a copy on me, Big Ben? Come on. Yeah, 10-4, Big Ben, for sure, for sure. By golly, it's clean, clear to Flagtown. Come on. Yeah, it's a big 10-4 there, Big Ben. Yeah, we definitely got the front door, good buddy. Mercy sakes alive, looks like we got us a convoy.
1: It was the dark of the moon on the 6th of June in a Kenworth pulling logs. Cab over Pete with a reefer on and a Jimmy hauling hogs. We is heading for Bear on I-10 about a mile out of Shaky Town. I says, Pigpen, this here's a rubber duck and I'm about to put the hammer down.

0: them hogs. Good 10-4, about 5 mile or so. 10, Roger, them hogs is getting intense up here.
1: By the time we got into Tulsa Town, we had 85 trucks in all. But they's a roadblock up on the Cloverleaf, and them bears is wall to wall. Yeah, them Smokies as thick as bugs on a bumper. They even had a bear in the air. I says, calling all trucks, this here is the duck. We about to go

0: Negatory, Big Ben. You're still too close. See how them hulk is starting to close up my sinuses. Mercy sakes, you better back off another 10.
1: Well, we rolled up Interstate 44 like a rocket sled on rails. We tore up all of our swindle sheets and left them setting on the scales. By the time we hit that Chi-town, them bears was getting smart. They'd brought up some reinforcements from the Illinois National Guard. There's armored cars and tanks and jeeps and rigs of every size. Yeah, them chicken coops was full of bears and choppers filled the skies. Well, we shot the line, we went for broke with 1,000 screaming trucks and 11 long-haired friends of Jesus in a chartreuse microbus.
0: Rubber duck to Sodbuster. Come on there, yeah. 10-4 Sodbuster. Listen, you want to put that microbus in behind that suicide jockey? Yeah, he's hauling dynamite and he needs all the help he can get.
1: Well, we laid a strip for the Jersey Shore and prepared to cross the line. I could see the bridge was lined with bears, but it didn't have a doggone dime. I says, Pigpen, this here's a rubber duck. We just ain't a-gonna pay no toll. So we crashed the gate doing 98. I says, let them truckers.

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1: Ciao, sono Bart X. Potete ascoltare anche la mia musica su Radio Centrale Milano. Buon ascolto.

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1: Welcome to the news bulletin of Radio Nice and Central Milan for the weekend of June 2021, 2026 on Francia Agi. Calm in podcasting via AI chatbot and on medium waves at 1575 kilohertz. In the editorial office in Nice, Marco Hugo Barsati. From Paris, I'm Rachel Costa. Schools closed and monitoring for the music festival against the heat wave discovered the reason for Trump's delay at the Elysee. He was exchanging texts with journalist Margot Haddad Weather Paris. Monte Carlo and Milan news from France. Schools closed, monitoring for the music festival and sporting events. Authorities measures against the heat wave. The French authorities are implementing a series of measures to face the heat wave that has spread across the national territory and is expected to last until June 26. While the most specific decisions are made locally by mayors and prefects, the government provided national guidelines on Friday, 19 June, to ensure citizens' safety. In the education sector, 784 schools out of 60,000 across France have undergone timetable changes or temporary closures, with about 150 schools having to suspend activities completely. The closures and reduced hours were decided by municipal and prefectural authorities. Moreover, for about 4,000 candidates, oral exams have been postponed by a few days. 57 exam centers out of 2,300 moved or delayed the Monday and Tuesday afternoon sessions, with some exams shifted to the following week. The academies involved are Bordeaux, Lyon, Montpellier, Poitiers, and Normandy. The Minister of Education emphasized the need to limit, in the future, afternoon tests for both the baccalaureate and the brevet. Regarding the music festival, which will take place on Sunday, 21 June, the summer solstice. Authorities do not foresee a blanket cancellation of events while maintaining heightened monitoring. Prefects are tasked with working closely with organizers to ensure water points, cooling devices, and a strong police presence. In Paris, a large contingent of public order officers will be deployed and 18 boats will be used to prevent drowning incidents, especially along the Seine. The health minister urged moderation of alcohol consumption, reminding that alcohol can inhibit the production of a hormone essential for hydration, risking severe dehydration and overwhelming emergency rooms. On the sporting front, the Paris police prefect requested the cancellation of 11 outdoor sporting events scheduled for the weekend. 10 events were postponed by mutual agreement with organizers, while one event was prohibited by prefectural decree. The health minister also launched an appeal for prudence to young people, highlighting that even in good health, intense physical activity under extreme temperatures can strain the heart, causing fatigue and an increased risk of illness. The article summarizes the measures adopted by the French government to protect the population during the heat wave expected until June 26, 2026. Fact check by Gemma Ford. Donald Trump exchanges texts with French journalist Margot Haddad before the dinner at Versailles with Emmanuel Macron. The President of the United States, Donald Trump, surprised the French press by sending, on the evening of 17 June 2026, a series of text messages to the well-known LCI host Margot Haddad. The exchange took place a few hours before their state appointment at the Palace of Versailles, where Trump was to dine with President Emmanuel Macron on the occasion of the 250th anniversary of American independence. According to Haddad, her phone contact with Trump dates back to a trip to Washington started months earlier, during which the journalist obtained the White House chief's mobile number. On 17 June, around 17:00, Haddad sent the president a perfectly crafted English message asking to confirm his presence at Versailles. Monsieur le Président, vous venez toujours à Versailles ce soir. After an initial silence, the former president replied the next hour, at 18:00, with a simple, "Woo." Haddad then sent a photo of the castle facade. At 19:00, Trump responded with a smiling emoji and asked what message he wanted to convey to France, concluding with, "I love France." The episode fits into a longer history of contacts between Trump and Haddad, already reported by Figaro TV magazine, in which the journalist had tried more than 30 times to reach the president during a visit to Washington, eventually being heard by him while he waited for a home delivery. The interview with journalists was described by the host herself as both surreal and Stunning, because of the unexpected use of text messages to coordinate a diplomatic-level meeting. The story sparked curiosity about the unusual way the American president handled communications, once again showing his preference for direct and personal channels, even in high-level institutional contexts. Note: the details come from Margot Haddad's statements and reports from the French media. Fact check by Gemma for Rachel's editorial, SMS from Versailles, the new national sport. I will now read you my editorial of today. It's astonishing how the latest episode of Trump-Tailored turned a simple message exchange into a Hollywood-worthy epic. Really, who would have imagined that a president, with all the ceremony of a state dinner, would be so fond of smiling emojis? Perhaps the real reason for the stay at Versailles was to test the speed of the French 5G network, not state business. I wonder, why did the press decide to blow up a three-line conversation as if it were a top-secret Yen document? It's easier to blame the power of social than to admit that people are hungry for paparazzi scandals. And while the G7 discusses energy crises, we enjoy counting Trump's V's. Yes, where are the in-depth pieces on foreign policy? And where are the headlines about the love message delivered with a thumbs up? And then the famed French journalist who seems to have every world leader's phone number as if it were the latest collectible gadget. A career built on "I wrote to X, Y, Z." Maybe the real news is the media's ability to turn a simple yes, I'm coming into a historic event, revealing more of their taste for sensationalism than the actual importance of that diplomatic meeting. In short, if the world really wants to talk diplomacy, perhaps it should spend less time munching on glittery headlines and more on reading official documents. Meanwhile, good evening to everyone. More SMS, less politics. That's the perfect recipe for a shiny, empty feed. Con of the day. The monk asked the master, if a head of state uses SMS to confirm his presence at a state dinner, what does it say about his respect for diplomatic traditions? The master replied, the message is fast, but the silence that follows is an invitation to reflect on which weight of words is heavier, those sent with a click, or those that remain unsaid in the corridors of power. The monk persisted, and if the answer is just a simple yes, is it enough to save a nation's honor? The master concluded, yes is like a plastic flower. Nice to look at, but it will wither at the first real gust of wind. The truth is that honor is built in paper letters, not screen pixels. But let's return to the news. In pictures, Lionel Messi and Kylian Mbappe goals. Cape Verde's feet. Ismaël Koné's injury, the most memorable moments from the start of the World Cup. The 2026 World Cup, jointly hosted by the United States, Mexico, and Canada, has already delivered a series of scenes that have fueled sporting and political debate. On 11th of June, Julian Quiñones opened the scoring for Mexico at the famous Azteca Stadium, while the next day the United States kicked off the tournament with a 4-1 victory over Paraguay in Los Angeles. On 14th of June, Germany, led by Kai Havertz, recorded the tournament's first card by beating Curaçao 7-1 in Houston, helped also by a brace from the German captain. On 15th June, the tiny island state of Cape Verde surprised everyone by drawing 0 with Spain in Atlanta, defended by a centenarian goalkeeper, Vozinha. On the same day, at the Iran-New Zealand match in Los Angeles, fans waved pre-revolutionary flags, turning the game into a stage for protests against the Iranian regime. On 16th of June, Kylian Mbappe celebrated his second goal of the match against Senegal at MetLife Stadium, while Lionel Messi, with a hat trick against Algeria in Kansas City, equaled Miroslav Klose's record of 16 World Cup goals, becoming the competition's all-time top scorer. On 18th of June, during the Canada versus Qatar clash in Vancouver, Canadian midfielder Ismaël Koné required emergency medical intervention due to a serious injury and was evacuated on a stretcher. Meanwhile, Tunisia's 5-1 loss to Sweden led to the dismissal of coach Sabri Lamouchi, who was replaced by Hervé Renard in Monterrey. These events, accompanied by images showing the protagonists, the stands, and the protests, form a visual summary of the first days of a competition already promising a wealth of emotion and controversy. Note: The service was published by France Info on 19th of June 2026 and gathers photos from the tournament's opening matches. Fact check by Gemma Four. Welcome to the International Bulletin from Radio Nice and Central Milan for Friday 19th June 2026 on Francia Oggi. Calm in podcasting and on medium waves at 1575 kHz. From Paris, I'm Rachel Costa, Iran and United States. New agreement threatens to collapse. The first agreement between Iran and the United States, signed in Switzerland to reopen the Strait of Hormuz, is already encountering serious difficulties. The catch is that the parties have disagreed on the timing of political prisoner releases and on independent verification of nuclear installations. Analysts warn that a suspension of the pact could reignite tensions in the Middle East region, also threatening global energy markets. Tanker traffic in the Strait of Hormuz multiplies fivefold. After the implementation of the new U.S.-Iran agreement, the number of tankers crossing the Strait of Hormuz rose to 500 times the pre-agreement level. Maritime transport companies report a vigorous demand for oil deliveries, driven both by rising prices and the need to guarantee energy security for importing countries. Experts caution, however, that the rapid rebound could be vulnerable to new geopolitical tension shocks. Israel and Hezbollah accept a ceasefire. The United States confirms the deal. Following intense exchanges of fire along the Lebanese border, Israeli authorities and Hezbollah representatives announced a ceasefire, mediated by the United States. The U.S. Secretary of State said the agreement provides for mutual respect of demarcation zones and a cessation of attacks in the coming months. Nevertheless, frictions over territorial control remain acute, and security forces on both sides keep rapid deployment troops ready. The USA-Iran pact hits a snag. Swiss talks canceled. Negotiations to consolidate the Hormuz opening agreement were abruptly halted when Swiss authorities canceled the scheduled meeting in Geneva. The decision was attributed to logistical problems and disagreements on technical issues related to sanctions verification. Market observers fear the uncertainty could slow the resumption of oil flows and encourage further energy price fluctuations. Missile startup founded by ex-SpaceX members targets a $12 billion valuation. A group of engineers who left SpaceX launched a new venture dedicated to developing advanced missile defense systems, aiming to revolutionize the national security market. The startup has already attracted investment from international venture capital funds and expects a valuation of about $12 billion within the next 2 years. Defense experts stress that the proposed technology could shift strategic balances among world powers. Weather Paris, Monaco, Monte Carlo, and Milan for Saturday 20, 2026. Paris, summer heat wave. In the morning, the capital wakes up under an almost clear sky, with temperatures around 27 degrees Celsius and a light easterly breeze of about 15 kilometers. Late morning, the sun intensifies and the temperature quickly climbs, reaching 34 degrees Celsius by noon. The afternoon is dominated by scorching heat, peaking at 37 degrees Celsius, with the sun offering no shade and humidity raising the heat index. Evening stays close to the daytime trend, holding around 30 degrees Celsius with no rain in sight. During the night, the coolness remains unusually high, with lows not dropping below 27 degrees Celsius, light wind and clear skies. No precipitation is forecast for the whole day. Expert Regis Crepet. Monaco, Mediterranean sun. At sunrise, the Mediterranean Principality greets the day with a light morning haze, but temperatures are already at 28 degrees Celsius. The sun takes over by mid-morning, pushing clouds away and raising values to 31 degrees Celsius in the afternoon, accompanied by a gentle 10 kilometers H breeze. In the afternoon, the sky stays crystal clear with no threats of showers, while the temperature remains steady around 31 degrees Celsius. Sunset is serene, the breeze further calms and temperatures slowly fall toward 28 degrees Celsius. Night is also rain-free, with nighttime temperatures around 24 degrees Celsius and almost no wind. No precipitation expected. Milan, sweltering heat wave. The Milan day starts with a mild morning, around 26 degrees Celsius, and a light south-southeast wind at 4 kilometers. Mid-morning, the sun rapidly heats the air, bringing the temperature to 30 degrees Celsius before noon. The afternoon peaks at a maximum of 35 degrees Celsius, with a slight increase in the wind, which remains weak and from the south-southeast. Late afternoon sees a largely clear sky, with the humidity making the perceived temperature higher than the measured values. Evening maintains high temperatures, around 32 degrees Celsius, with no sign of rain. During the night, Lows stay above 26 degrees Celsius. Wind still weak and skies clear. Expert Daniel Berlusconi of 3B Meteo. Rachel's Weather Editorial. The myth of climate change as the universal culprit. Is it really necessary to blame climate change for every little temperature shift? When a day is particularly hot, everyone rushes to cite global warming as if it were the only possible cause, forgetting that atmospheric phenomena have a long history of natural fluctuations. It's almost a ready-made script. Here's the heat. Here's the villain. Without even asking whether it might simply be a high-pressure system paying a visit. And why not hold the winds or ocean currents responsible? It seems nobody wants to admit that nature sometimes has its own independent mood, and that attributing everything to climate change is easier than analyzing the real complexity. Maybe it's more convenient to blame something abstract rather than consider local dynamics, but the truth is far more nuanced and far less sensationalist. Sign off. 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This is Francia Augie with Central Milano 1575 kHz. This is all for now. From the Paris newsroom, I'm Rachel Costa. This is Radio Niza, Central Milano 1575 kHz.
2: Italia in groove. Ciao a tutti, sono Sly. Vi invito a seguire Italia in groove. I suoni e le vibrazioni made in Italy. Lunedì alle ore 22, giovedì alle ore 16. Su Centrale Milano.

people say it's what we deserve for sins against God and for crimes in the world. I wouldn't know, I'm just holding the fort. Since that day, they wounded New York.

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I wouldn't know, I'm just holding the fort. But answer me this, I won't take you.

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Young men give their lives away, believing in a cause. War is always profitable. They write you out.

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Calm in podcasting via AI chatbot and on medium waves at 1575 kilohertz. In the editorial office in Nice, Marco Hugo Barsotti. From Paris, it's Rachel Costa. Alert, heat wave. 35 departments in red alert and 45 in orange to alcohol consumption prohibited during the music festival Lecaron. Let's not bother the participants. Weather Paris, Monte Carlo, and Milan news from France heatwave. Exceptional heat forecast with 35 departments in red alert from noon. 45 others in orange alert. Meteo France has activated an unprecedented heatwave. Alert situation. Declaring 35 departments in red alert from noon on Sunday, 21st of June. Added to these are another 45 departments in orange alert, involving altogether about 53 million inhabitants. The episode has been defined with exceptional intensity, comparable to the heat waves of

0: July 2019 and August 2003, although its duration remains uncertain. Temperatures are expected to swing between 39 degrees Celsius and 40 degrees Celsius across most of Nouvelle-Aquitaine, the western part of Occitanie, Île-de-France, and Burgundy, with peaks that could reach 41 degrees Celsius in localized areas. The departments in red alert must observe a ban on alcohol consumption in public places and, for all state-organized events during the Fête de la Musique, the serving of alcoholic drinks will be prohibited. Authorities have also arranged a strong presence on the ground. In the capital and its metropolitan area, 4,800 police officers and gendarmes, together with 2,500 firefighters, will be deployed to guarantee the safety of citizens and participants in the celebrations. Transit of processions on the low quays of the Seine will also be banned to avoid the risk of falls into the water. Because of the emergency measures, several concerts and events of the Fête de la Musique have already been cancelled or postponed in various locations, while others have had to adapt their programs to respect the imposed restrictions. The government has activated an interministerial crisis cell to coordinate civil protection, health, and public order actions. The alert was issued by the National Meteorological Service, Météo France, and the measures were organized by French authorities to protect public health during this period of extreme heat. Fact check by Gemma 4. Some cities ban alcohol on the street during the music festival because of the heat wave. Because of the exceptional heat wave that has hit France, numerous local administrations have decided to prohibit the consumption of alcoholic drinks on public ground for the music festival, scheduled for 21st of June. In Paris, where a red alert has been declared, the order will come into force on Sunday 24th June. Drinking beer or wine on the streets or in squares will be sanctioned, while bars and terraces will remain exempt. The measure, designed to counteract dehydration accelerated by alcohol and to avoid overloading emergency services, has not been welcomed by everyone. Some young people have said they still intend to drink on the street, even at the risk of being stopped, calling the provision contradictory. In Bordeaux, where an electronic concert in a park was planned, the municipal administration revoked the possible cancellation and authorized the sale of beer and wine, provided that organizers guarantee public safety. The association's leaders are relieved, arguing that the event would have been severely penalized if it had been canceled. In Châteauroux, a bar manager questioned the feasibility of the ban, noting the difficulty of controlling consumption at such a crowded event and suggesting that drinking from a table is acceptable, while doing so from the edge of a garden is not. The National Police Union, represented by Jerome Jimenez, explained that officers may limit themselves to warnings or confiscation of alcohol, possibly imposing a first-class fine. The Prime Minister, however, expressed the desire to not complicate participants' lives, hoping for some flexibility in applying the provision. This summary is reconstructed from a France Info service dated 2020-2026. Fact check by Gemma 4, Rachel's editorial Heatwave, Beer Band and Other Ironies from the Parterre. I am reading you now my editorial of the day. Closing the streets to toasting under the blazing sun is a brilliant move. People will stop dispersing in a transubstantiation of sweat and alcohol and instead can seek refuge in the air, conditioned interiors of bars, where the only thing forbidden to them will be contact with reality. Ah, the sweet logic of a public order that allows beer at the table but bans it on the pavement. It's almost a modern version of "don't touch the fire, but light the stove." And then the drama of how many young people have the courage to defy the law, promising to show up with a beer in hand and a fine in their pocket. It's a bit like saying, if you can stop the river, throw it into a bucket. The polis prepares to give a friendly reminder to the bottle, but does it really believe it can count every sip amid a crowd at an electronic concert in a city suspended between rude vigilance and the desire to play? Finally, a little curiosity. If the measure is so hard to enforce, why does the Prime Minister suggest to not bother the participants? It's the usual politician's excuse that, faced with a decision that smells of excessive bureaucratic zeal, opts for let's let it slide and then complain. In the end, the only thing more unlikely than a fine for beer on the street is its actual enforcement. Con of the day. A monk asked the master, "Master, why forbid alcohol on the streets when the sun burns more than our will to drink?" The master replied, "Fire is the witness that burns its own excuses. Alcohol is the wind that carries them away, but only if you let it run free in the streets. The monk insisted. And if the wind is trapped in a glass, how can we then protect people from fire without choking the breeze itself? The master smiled and said, The breeze that settles is still a breeze. The fire that goes out at night is just another candle inviting you to look at the shadow. The truth is that we seek control where uncertainty reigns, and life laughs at both. But let's return to the news. Claude Guillemot, co-founder of Ubisoft, among the victims of a tourist plane crash in Laval. Claude Guillemot, a 69-year-old, has been confirmed dead in the tragic crash that occurred Friday 19 June in the seaside town of Laval, Loire-Atlantique. The entrepreneur, together with his four brothers, founded Ubisoft in 1986, turning the family's farming business into one of the world's largest video game groups. Within the group, Guillemot held the position of president of Guillemot Corporation, board member and deputy CEO responsible for operations. According to Ouest France, the aircraft involved was a Cessna 421, a twin-engine plane owned by Claude Guillemot, which crashed in a field shortly before sunset. On board were also a flight instructor from Rennes and the pilot, both also declared dead by authorities. When firefighters arrived, the aircraft was already ablaze and surrounding vegetation threatened to ignite further. 63 firefighters with 29 vehicles intervened, quickly bringing the fire under control. The aircraft had taken off from Rennes around 1720 with the intention of attending a weekend air show. The circumstances of the technical fault that caused the accident have not yet been clarified, and no further details about the victims' identities have been released. Ubisoft, via a press release, expressed deep sadness over the loss, extending its heartfelt condolences to the family and loved ones of Claude Guillemot. This reconstruction is based on statements released by Ubisoft and on the initial investigations reported by Ouest France and the Loire-Atlantique Fire Service, published on 20,000 June 2026. Fact checked by Gemma Four. Welcome to the International Bulletin from Radio Nice in Central Milan for Sunday, June 21, 2026 on France Today. Come in podcasting and on medium waves at 1575 kilohertz. From Paris, it's Rachel Costa. USA and Iran start talks in Switzerland while Tehran reopens the Strait of Hormuz. French authorities report that, despite the temporary reopening of the maritime corridor of the Strait of Hormuz, tensions between the United States and Iran persist. In Geneva, U.S., Vice President J.D. Vance has departed to start negotiations that should define a ceasefire in the region and the management of oil traffic. Iranian representatives said the temporary closure of the strait was a response to Israeli military operations, but they expressed the desire to keep the channel open once a security agreement is reached. International observers warn that energy market stability will depend on the parties' ability to overcome mutual demands. Normal operation of the strait is essential for global oil supply, and any new interruption could cause prices to rise again and jeopardize worldwide economic growth prospects. USA-Iran start negotiations in Switzerland, Vance's administration traveling. The White House spokesperson confirmed that Vice President J.D. Vance traveled to Lugano to meet Iranian officials to discuss a possible permanent reopening of the Strait of Hormuz. The parties agreed to use a multilateral verification mechanism to monitor compliance, but differences over security issues and sanctions remain significant obstacles. Market analysts noted that while reopening the maritime corridor may ease short-term oil price pressure, the perception of geopolitical uncertainty could continue to negatively affect investment in energy and commodity sectors. U.S. President Donald Trump unveils the new presidential aircraft delivered by Qatar. During a ceremony in Versailles, President Donald Trump revealed the new presidential aircraft, the result of a collaboration with Qatar, which supplied the plane in exchange for diplomatic favors. The new Air Force One, larger and more technologically advanced than previous models, will be used for official trips and high-level diplomatic missions. The gesture has been interpreted both as a show of strength by the American administration and as an opportunity for Qatar to strengthen its political influence over the United States. Defense experts noted that, while it improves transport capabilities, the aircraft does not entail substantial changes in national security policy. Iran closes the Strait of Hormuz again, raising doubts about recent energy agreements. On Thursday morning, Iranian authorities shut access to the Strait of Hormuz again, stating the move is a response to military tensions in the region. The closure, coming just hours after a preliminary agreement between the United States and Iran was concluded, caused an immediate rise in the global oil benchmark. Market operators reported strong volatility, with capital moving toward futures markets to hedge the risk of supply interruptions. Energy observers warned that the credibility of the agreement will depend on the parties' ability to guarantee freedom of navigation, while a prolonged shutdown would threaten to worsen economic growth prospects for oil-exporting countries. Missile startup founded by former SpaceX employees targets a $12 billion valuation. A team of former SpaceX engineers has launched a new defense venture, developing short-range missiles with advanced propulsion technologies. The company, which has already closed an initial financing round with high-profile investors, says it aims for a $12 billion valuation within the next 5 years. The founders highlighted market potential in a context of growing demand for rapid, precise defense systems from governments and allies. Technology sector analysts observed that the combination of space experience and focus on terrestrial applications could reshape the national security landscape, attracting further capital and spurring competition among major defense firms. Whether Paris, Monaco, Monte Carlo, and Milan for Sunday, June 21, 2026. Paris. Heatwave, sun, and light breezes. The day in Paris starts with a cool morning, temperatures around 22 degrees Celsius, and a lightly clouded sky, with a gentle 20 kilometers h breeze from the north. The air is clear and no rain is expected, so you can enjoy an outdoor breakfast without umbrellas. In the afternoon, the thermometer quickly climbs to 38 degrees Celsius. The sun beats hard and the heat index reaches 42, while the wind stays moderate at 20 kilometers h with a slight rise. The evening remains warm, temperatures around 34 degrees Celsius, with a stronger 30 kilometers h wind from the northeast brushing the streets of Paris. Night stays warm at 27 degrees Celsius, with a 30 kilometers night breeze that makes the air a bit cooler. No rain is forecast for the whole day, according to expert Regis Crepet. Conditions remain stable and typical of a Parisian summer heat. Monaco, Monte Carlo. Mediterranean heat with clear sky. In Monaco, the morning wakes at 28 degrees Celsius. The sun shines and the wind is almost absent, 10 kilometers, creating an ideal atmosphere for a promenade on the waterfront. The air is already warm and there are no signs of rain, so you can leave the umbrella at home and enjoy the view of the harbor. In the afternoon, the temperature rises to 32 degrees Celsius. The sun is at its peak and the heat index approaches 40 degrees Celsius, with a light 20 kilometers h gust coming from the south. Late afternoon brings a slight drop. Temperatures settle at 29 degrees Celsius, with gentle 20 kilometers h winds, keeping the sky clear. Night falls to 26 degrees Celsius. The wind eases to 15 kilometers h and remains rain-free. The lack of clouds or rain makes the evening perfect for an outdoor dinner under the stars. Milan. Heatwave with possible evening showers. In Milan, the day begins with a clear sky and calm temperatures around 26 degrees Celsius. The wind is practically still, just over 1 kilometer h from the northeast, making the air pleasant for the early morning. The sun remains dominant and temperatures rise gradually, reaching 33 degrees Celsius by mid-morning, with the wind still light. In the afternoon, temperatures climb to 37 degrees Celsius. The heat index exceeds 38 degrees Celsius, and a weak southern breeze of about 2 or 3 kilometers h adds to the summer heat. Towards evening, temperatures begin to drop slightly to 34 degrees Celsius, but humidity rises, bringing a mild feeling of oppression. Around 21:00, a 50% chance of light rain is forecast, with 0.5 millimeters of precipitation, accompanied by a 5 kilometers southeast wind. During the night, temperatures stay around 33 degrees Celsius. The wind eases to 5 kilometers and the swelter persists. According to expert Daniel Berlusconi of 3B Media, the heat wave will dominate, but with some evening clearing. Rachel's weather editorial, climate is the new culprit of everything. It's curious how, as soon as a day warms up, everyone rushes to point the finger at climate change, as if the thermometer were a judge in an invisible trial. But is it really useful to attribute every tiny temperature variance to a global cause? Or wouldn't it be simpler to admit that sometimes the sun is just more vigilant than usual? We wonder, Is Sunday's heat really proof that the ice age is over? Or is it just our habit of complaining when sweating exceeds that of our ancestors? In reality, climate is one of many variables. But the tendency to blame everything with a single climate card makes the conversation more confusing than enlightening. Koan of the day. Monk asked Zhao Zhou, "What is the temperature today?" Zhao Zhou replied, "The sun warms, the wind caresses, and the rain is still waiting." Monk retorted, "So, is it hotter or cooler?" Zhao Zhou smiled, "It's simply weather, nothing else." And that's today's weather. Sign off online on X and Mastodon, on all smart speakers and on medium wave. This is Francia Agui with Central Milano, 1575 kilohertz. This is all for now. From the Paris newsroom, I'm Rachel Costa. This is Radio Niza, Central Milano, 1575 kilohertz.
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0: Frank.
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1: Sit down.
0: Frank.
1: Stand up.
0: Frank.
1: Pass out.
0: Frank.
1: Wake up.
0: Frank.
1: Faded.
0: Frank.
1: Faded.

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1: Sit down.
0: Frank.
1: Stand up.
0: Frank.
1: Pass out.
0: Frank.
1: Wake up.
0: Frank.
1: Faded.
0: Frank.
1: Faded.

0: Thank you. Thanks very much.
1: Is she really going out with him?
2: Well, there she is. Let's ask her.
1: Betty, is that Jimmy's ring you're wearing?
2: Mm-hmm. Gee, it must be great riding with him.
1: Is he picking you up after school today?
2: Mm-mm.
1: By the way, where'd you meet him?

0: Anyway,
1: we're trying to go to this place.
0: You mean have two places
1: take
0: or one?
1: The diner from back there up to here.
0: Oh.
1: Yeah, I like the old place.
0: Yeah, I do too. I'm used to it.
1: Me too. Here's Lisa.
0: What?
1: Where's Lisa?
2: Hi, guys.
0: Hi.
1: I wonder how much makeup she bought today.
0: Oh, you're so bad.
1: God, her hair looks like a Brillo pad.
0: Yeah, Phil LaValle did it.
1: Doesn't know a damn thing about hair. It's all garbage like Ramsey does. Look what he did to you.
0: Yeah, disaster. God, she's going back. Can you believe that?
1: Some crummy hairdressers in Arizona.
0: Well, boy, he must be the
1: so
0: worst.
1: So expensive.
0: Yeah.
1: Oh, my God, look at that.

you don't stop. Rock it to the bank, man, boogie, sit up, jump the boogie to the rhythm of the boogie beat. I sort of what you hear is not a test, I'm rapping to the beat. Said me, him, Lou, too, we're gonna try and move your feet. I said, I am one to make it, but I brought two friends along. And next on the mic is my man Hank. Come on, Hank. Check it out, I'm CAS and the OBA, and the rest is FLY. See it go by the name of Casanova, but these reasons I'll tell you why. So my name is known all over the world by the Fox, the ladies and the pretty girls. And when you

When I was a little bitty baby, my mama would rock me in my cradle in them old cotton fields back home. When I was a little bitty baby, my mama would rock me in my cradle in them old cotton fields back home. Now when them cotton bolls get rotten, you can't pick very much cotton in them old cotton fields back home. It was down in Louisiana, just about a mile from Texarkana,

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Of course you can send us a reception report, but now you can also check it yourself. 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Look for Menu Utente. Yes, it's in Italian, but we are sure our editor will fix it soon. And register. You will then be able to choose Funzioni Abilitate, and then Elenco Brani, which translates to List of Songs. Easy, isn't it? This is Centrale Milano, 1575 kHz.

I would not run from the bomb. I'd welcome the chance to meet my maker and fly into the sun. Fly into the sun. Fly into the sun.

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And every proton and unnamed neutron is fusing in my bones. And an unnamed mammal is darkly rising as man burns from his tomb. 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

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Look for Menu Utente. Yes, it's in Italian, but we are sure our editor will fix it soon. And register. You will then be able to choose Funzioni Abilitate, and then Elenco Brani, which translates to List of Songs. Easy, isn't it? This is Centrale Milano, 1575 kHz.

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1: The boy weevil and a little black bug come from Mexico, they say. Come all the way to Texas, looking for a place to stay.
2: Just looking for a home.
1: Just looking for a home. First time I seen a boll weevil, he was sitting on the square. The next time I see a boll weevil, he had his whole darn family there.
2: Just looking for a home.
1: Just looking for a home. The farmer took the boll weevil

0: 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The merchant took the rest. All that left for the farmer's wife was one old cotton dress.
1: It's full of holes.
0: It's full of holes. If anyone should ask me who it was that learned me this song,

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1: Thank you very much. This this next song was off of the No Shoes, No Shirt, No Problems album. And we have never, ever done this song live before, but tonight we thought it was only fitting, because it sure does seem like y'all are keeping the island spirit alive tonight.

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2: I got a mojo too. I got the John the Conqueror. I'm gonna mess with you.
3: Gianfranco Piria presenta Me and Blues.

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1: Yeah.
0: But tell me, are you really ready for the blues?
1: Yeah.
0: One more time.
1: Yeah.
0: We're here, it is.
2: Stay with us, the best in town.

Olympics in Georgia. God, you know we're going to screw that up. I guarantee you, when they let those doves go at the opening ceremony, there are going to be guys in the parking lot with shotguns. And we will not have a flame that big without a pig on it, I guarantee it. Some fat guy going, dang good barbecue top of them stairs up there. They ain't got no

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See, that's my fear. They're going to get the list of events. They're going to have no idea what half this stuff is supposed to be. Like for fencing, they'll be giving people baling wire and sheet metal. They'll probably have to cancel water polo after the first two or three horses drown. Instead of discus throwing, they'll be flinging Ford hubcaps.

And you know, they hadn't even thought about it, but the river they're doing the kayak racing on is the same river they filmed Deliverance at. That ought to add a whole degree of difficulty, shouldn't it?

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That's good. We're going to carry on with a song, which is also off our LP, Face the Music. That's the one. And this is a song called Night Rider.

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1: Ciao a tutti, sono Sly. Vi invito a seguire Italia in Groove. I suoni e le vibrazioni made in Italy. Lunedì alle ore 22, giovedì alle ore 16. Su Centrale Milano.
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3: 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Look for Menu Utente. Yes, it's in Italian, but we are sure our editor will fix it soon. And register. 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Easy, isn't it? This is Centrale Milano, 1575 kHz.

0: Welcome to the Bulletin of Radio Nice and Central Milan for Friday, June 19th, 2026 on France Today. Calm, in podcasting, via AI chatbot, and on medium waves at 1575 kilohertz. In the newsroom in Nice, Marco Hugo Barsotti. From Paris, it's Rachel Costa. News from France, SNCF suspends 71 Intercités trains due to risk of air conditioning failures. The French National Railway has canceled 71 Intercités train sets from Thursday through the following Monday in response to a heat wave that pushed temperatures above 33 degrees across much of the country. The affected trains are the Corail, built in the 1970s, whose climate control systems could malfunction under extreme temperature conditions, compromising passenger safety and comfort. The cancellations affect three major routes: the Paris, Orléans, Limoges, Toulouse line, the Paris Clermont-Ferrand connection, and the Bordeaux-Marseille link. On Thursday, 7 trains out of 20 were removed on the first itinerary, 4 out of 16 on the second, and 5 out of 16 on the third. The number of eliminated train sets remained similar in the following days, with variations between 5 and 7 canceled trains depending on the route for the entire emergency period. Ticket holders for a canceled Intercités can request, without any penalty, a replacement ticket or a full refund. SNCF also urges the most vulnerable passengers, the elderly, people with medical conditions, or children, to postpone travel where possible to avoid being on a train without operational air conditioning. This measure was adopted in response to an orange alert declaration in 26 French departments from the afternoon of June 18th, when forecasts indicated temperatures above 40 degrees in several areas of central and southern Italy. Fact check by Gemma Four, interview with Emmanuel Macron on World the Event. U.S. Iran agreement, fuel prices, Lebanon, Ukraine and the Lihana case. The French president, interviewed by Caroline Roux at the Élysée, gave a detailed account of recent international developments and domestic policy topics. He began by stating that the peace agreement between the United States and Iran, signed in Versailles a few hours earlier, was jointly decided by Paris and Washington. "It's a good thing, but you can say the war is completely over," Macron said, emphasizing the start of a new phase of cooperation and dialogue, as well as the need to resume negotiations on Iran's nuclear program with the indispensable support of France, Germany, and the United Kingdom to lift UN sanctions. On the energy front, the president said the agreement triggered an immediate drop in the barrel price, which should translate into a gradual decline in pump prices. He stressed the importance of a lasting reopening of the Strait of Hormuz, urging Washington to consider France's support offer, while warning that reliance on that route remains a pressure tool for Tehran. Regarding Lebanon, Macron argued that the peace agreement is crucial to allow the Lebanese army to retake control of territories occupied by Hezbollah, promising rapid international mobilization to support this goal. He also criticized Benjamin Netanyahu's stance, which refuses to withdraw troops from southern Lebanon, stating that his policy fuels resentment and violence in the region. On the Ukrainian front, the head of state praised the resilience of Kiev's army and its ability to produce drones, calling it splendid. He credited the G7, and in particular the new approach of Donald Trump, with a greater capacity to support Ukraine and pressure Russia. Macron then commented on Donald Trump's style, describing it as provocative and sometimes a form of threat, but added that France has managed to set up work with the American administration to handle commercial tensions, including the threat of taxing French wines. In the technology sector, the president expressed concern over Europe's weak investment in artificial intelligence, noting that the United States and China dominate the field, while France is the most advanced company in Europe. He called for greater European public investment in AI. Finally, in response to the death of the young Lihana, Macron acknowledged a deep transformation underway in handling gender-based violence cases, announcing an inspection that will be made public on June 22 and reaffirming the importance of turning collective indignation into useful actions. This summary captures the main statements of the French president during the interview broadcast on France 2 on June 18, 2026, highlighting the foreign, energy, technology, and social policy themes at the center of the national debate. Fact check by Gemma Four, editorial by Rachel. The Great Circus of Peace at Versailles. Macron tells us, with the calm of someone who has just finished rearranging the cushions of power, the war between the United States and Iran is not totally finished, but what is now a new phase of cooperation? Recurring question. Has the president ever looked at the damage board, or does he merely read the script of a diplomatic thriller? The Versailles signed agreement looks more like a celebrity selfie than a real pact. It required a spontaneous decision, or is it perhaps the usual planned spontaneity of leaders who love the flash of cameras? The gasoline price, an absurd trophy of a diplomacy that boasts of immediately lowering barrel costs. There, France is not a party to the agreement, but positions itself as well available to help. It's like being invited to a feast you cannot eat because the door is shut by your own kitchen. And while Trump, who signed at Versailles, promises that the Hormuz passage will remain unconditional, the reality is that tankers keep queuing as if in a snail race. Slower, duller, and with no prize in sight. Moving to Lebanon, where Macron wants to restore control of territories with international community help. While on the ground, Hezbollah is firing. It's a magician's trick. Promise heroism from a distance, then let geopolitics cook on a low flame. And while Israeli Premier Netanyahu clings to responsibility, the reality remains a puzzle of contradictions where each piece is painted green, red, or blue depending on the party that holds it. Finally, the tragicomic moral of Lihana. The president speaks of more efficient procedures and useful gestures after a case that shocked France. Yes, because nothing improves more than a press conference where words are slimmer than results. And, not to forget, AI. France is the best in Europe, but, alas, no doesn't invest enough. The real paradox? Hoping robots will save us from our own mess without giving them the fuel to do it. Con of the day. A monk asked the master, if the Versailles Agreement lowers gasoline prices, will the people really have more money to spend on the kitchen or just more excuses not to eat? The master replied, the price falls like summer rain, but the appetite of power stays fasting. True wealth is the faith that the future will arrive at the table on a golden plate. The monk, even more uneasy, asked, and in the struggle for peace between Iran and the United States, why does Mr. Macron say the war is not over while the Hormuz gates open again? The master answered, because a door that scratches the wind is still a door, but only the one who truly closes it knows the difference between fleeing and stopping. But let's return to the news. Despite a 45% load factor and growing losses, Trenitalia's parent company calls the French launch a real success. The operator, present on the high-speed Paris-Lyon-Milan line since the end of 2021 and on Paris-Marseille since last year, aims to grow its business clientele and increase frequencies to reach financial balance. Access to the Channel Tunnel was cited as an additional development element. A subsidiary of one of Europe's largest rail operators, Trenitalia is the main competitor to SNCF in the high-speed train segment in France. The company runs the Paris-Lyon route with 14 daily trips since 2022, also connects Milan and launched exactly 1 year ago the Paris-Marseille line with 4 rotations per day. Luigi Curati, CEO of FS International, the international division of the former historic Italian operator, described the entry into the French market as a real success for FS, in view of the difficulties and massive investments undertaken. However, performance would be disappointing. The average load factor hovers around 45%, considered insufficient. On the Paris-Marseille line, capacity swings between 50% in low season periods and 80% in the busiest months, according to Fabrice Toledano, marketing director. To reach profitability, SNCF TGV trains need at least 75% occupancy. Moreover, SNCF TGVs operate with 2 service classes, while Trenitalia's Frecciarossa offers only 1. Accumulated losses are sizable. 34 million euros in 2022, 50 million euros in 2023, and over 68 million euros, 68 million 24, the year in which Trenitalia paid 50 dollars. 3 million in track access charges to SNCF Réseau. Revenue was 39 euros, 5 million in 2022, 45.7 million in 2023, and 38 6 million in 2024, the latter year hit by a severe landslide in the Maurienne Valley that shut the Milan connection for 19 months. The initial forecast had been 90 million. Net debt rose from 18. Trenitalia admits it remains in the red, but views the situation as expected, noting that 50% of costs come from access charges. The future strategy focuses on business clientele. The number of trips on Paris Lion has been increased. Coverage extended to Marseille with a growing winter month volume. Business customers are the most profitable and help level occupancy throughout the year. However, they remain heavily tied to SNCF's TGV in Uy, which has launched the Optimum Plus class on Paris Lion. Another ambitious project is the London Link via a channel tunnel, slated for 2030, part of a European expansion strategy that foresees the purchase of 74 new Frecciarossa trains by that time, with a total investment of 2 billion euros. The company also aims to be integrated into the powerful SNCF Connect ticket selling platform, in line with recent French and European legislative measures guaranteeing competitor access to reservation networks. The financial support from the parent company, Ferrovie dello Stato, was reinforced with an additional loan in 2024 and a capital restructuring in January 2025. Note, the data are drawn from press releases, corporate statements, and industry sources. Fact check by Gemma 4. Welcome to the International Bulletin from Radio Nice in Central Milan for Friday, June 19, 2026 on France Today. Common podcasting and on medium waves at 1575 kilohertz. From Paris, it's Rachel Costa. Switzerland postpones the US-Iran summit planned in Geneva. Swiss authorities announced the decision to postpone by 1 week the secret talks between Washington and Tehran, originally scheduled for Friday. The delay stems from uncertainty about the participation of the US security secretary, who canceled his flight to Switzerland. International observers fear the postponement will weaken confidence in the peace process the two powers are trying to build. Oil prices fall as the Strait of Hormuz reopens to traffic. The early hours of Friday saw crude oil prices move lower, following the reopening of the Strait of Hormuz after the U.S.-Iran agreement. Analysts note that normalizing the maritime flow reduces concerns about supply availability, but warn that global demand remains weak due to recent energy tensions. A stronger demand outlook in the coming months will be the decisive factor for future price trajectories. Fuel distributors confirm pump or price reductions. The president of the French distribution group stated that companies have agreed to pass on the recent oil price drops to consumers. The move was welcomed by motorists, especially amid still high inflation. Authorities are monitoring the actual implementation of the discount to ensure there are no regional disparities. South Korea's KOSPI continues its record run while Asian markets show mixed signals. South Korea's main stock index hit a new all-time high, driven by confidence in the tech sector and solid export performance. Meanwhile, other Asia-Pacific markets recorded fluctuations, reflecting uncertainties linked to recent Iranian nuclear negotiations. Experts warn that KOSPI stability will depend on companies' ability to maintain competitive margins in a volatile global environment. Missile startup founded by ex-SpaceX staff targets a $12 billion valuation. A new air interception systems company, created by a team of former SpaceX engineers, has attracted high-profile investor interest, aiming for a $12 billion valuation in the coming years. The firm is developing short-range missiles for the defense of critical infrastructure, deemed essential in the new era of geopolitical tension. Industry analysts note that the capital raised could accelerate prototyping and production, but stress the need to overcome international regulatory hurdles. Weather: Paris, Monaco, Monte Carlo, and Milan for Friday, June 1926. Paris, extreme heat day. The morning is clear with a lightly clouded sky and temperatures around 23 degrees Celsius, wind blowing at 25 kilometers h from the southeast. No rain in sight, expert Regis Crippet. In the afternoon, the sun intensifies. Temperatures rise to 36 degrees Celsius and the heat feels like 40 degrees Celsius, while wind gusts reach 35 kilometers h from the south. Late afternoon maintains the warmth, with temperatures dropping to 31 degrees Celsius, but still very muggy and dry. Towards evening, the wind shifts to the northwest with gusts of 35 kilometers. Temperature steadies around 31 degrees Celsius and the sky remains mostly clear. During the night, temperature falls to 24 degrees Celsius, wind calms to 15 kilometers h, and the sky stays lightly clouded, ensuring a rain-free rest. The whole day is confirmed as canal-like, with a very high UV index in the afternoon reaching 8. Monaco, Monte Carlo, sunny and moderately warm. Morning in Monaco wakes under an absolutely clear sky, 27 degrees Celsius with a gentle 10 kilometers breeze from the north, no rain threat. Afternoon, the sun continues to dominate. Temperature climbs to 29 degrees Celsius and wind strengthens to 15 kilometers h from the south, still dry. Late afternoon sees a slight temperature dip to 26 degrees Celsius with winds of 15 kilometers h from the southwest, maintaining cloud-free and dry conditions. Evening brings a hint of shade, but the sky stays clear, temperature around 24 degrees Celsius, and wind eases again to 15 kilometers. During the night, the climate stabilizes at 24 degrees Celsius, light winds of 15 kilometers h from the southeast, and a clear sky with no rain. The entire day is characterized by stable, warm weather, ideal for enjoying the princess streets. Milan, heat wave incoming. In the morning, Milan wakes at 27 degrees Celsius, under a clear sky and a light 1 kilometers h breeze from the east. No precipitation. Expert Daniel Berlusconi of 3B Meteo. Throughout the morning, temperatures stay around 28 to 29 degrees Celsius. The gentle wind rises to 2-4 kilometers h from the east southeast, and the sky remains mostly clear. Afternoon brings the most intense heat, temperatures reaching 35 degrees Celsius, moderate wind of 4 kilometers h from the east southeast, and no rain in sight. Late afternoon temperatures remain high, around 35 degrees Celsius, with stronger winds of 4 kilometers h from the south to southeast, while the sky stays clear. Evening temperature drops slightly to 34 degrees Celsius. Wind shifts to the south-southeast with gusts of 5-6 kilometers h, and the sky remains clear. During the night, the minimum falls to 31 degrees Celsius. Wind calms to 3-4 kilometers h from the south to southeast, and the sky is partly cloudy but dry. A heat alert has been issued for the afternoon-evening period, advising caution for those with heat-related health issues. Weather editorial by Rachel. Is the thermometer a journalist? It's always amusing how every tiny temperature shift gets blamed on climate change as if it were a thriller plot, right? Rhetorical questions. Why did the sun decide to scorch Paris Provolone today and not yesterday? Is it a meteorologist's conspiracy or simply the result of a well-placed high-pressure system? Yet, while we wonder whether a cloudy sky really signals an imminent climate apocalypse, experts keep sword fighting the wind. But perhaps we should just take the heat as an invitation to drink more water and fewer conspiracy theories. Cone of the day. Monaco asks, why is it raining tonight? Zhaozhou replies, the sky does not weep, but the thermometer sweats. And that's today's weather. This is all for now. From the Paris newsroom, I'm Rachel Costa. 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